0: from New York for a while. That's still the one.
1: 1973.
0: Playing America's favorites, I'm Mr. Music Chuck Matthews on Greatest Hits USA. Next up, B.W. Stevenson with a song that country singers Brooks and Dunn took to number one in 1996. Here's

0: number 15, the Spinners from 1970. It's now time to light up the phones from coast to coast. Just dial this number. 855-USA-HIT. Hey, what can I play for you?
1: Hi, I'd like to hear Heart of Gold by Neil Young. USA.

0: Longstaff from 1970 with a song that gave her her first Grammy nomination for Best Contemporary Female Vocal Performance. 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Coming up next, a lost hit from 1975.
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Austin Roberts from 1975. 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Ruby-Doo! That was his biggest hit, Rocky. Next on Greatest Hits USA, I've got an e-quest from Dave, who would like to hear Don't Leave Me This Way from Thelma Houston. 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

0: Rafferty. He wrote that one to his wife. It's called Right Down the Line. Up next on Greatest Hits USA, I've got the top five countdown for this week in 1968.
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0: placed 15 singles in the top 10. Number 3. Oh, I love this one. Next on Greatest Hits USA, Arthur Brown, who was a high school teacher that, of course, changed when he hooked up with Pete Townsend of The Who and invented the crazy world of Arthur Brown.
1: I am the god of hellfire, and I bring you

The drummer of the Crazy World of Arthur Brown was Carl Palmer, who went on to join the band Emerson, Lake & Palmer. Next on Greatest Hits USA, Jeannie C. Riley. She moved to Nashville and was a secretary at a music publishing company while recording a few demos on the side. Well, one day, one of her demos wound up in the hands of Shelby Singleton, who is just starting up a new label called Plantation Records. Here's Harper Valley.

0: to Jeannie C. Riley. She used to perform that song in go-go boots and a miniskirt. That's Harper Valley PTA. Next on Greatest Hits USA, I've got the number one record for this week in 1968.
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0: USA. It's now time for the biggest hit this week in 1968. Here come the Beatles with

0: number one this week. The Beatles from 1968 with Hey Jude. Next weekend. Hey, coming up next weekend, we'll be taking more of your requests. In hour two, we'll spin your radio dial back to 1966. And to finish off, a top five countdown from 1974. Until then, it's been a hoot. I got a scoot. Remember, do what you want, dig what you do, because, baby, that's what life is all about. Have a great week. Adios.
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0: 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Welcome to
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17: And that's a good place to be. It's K-Ton 80s. I'm Todd. It's 2 hours of nothing but the music and memories of the 1980s. This hour, spotlighting songs that have girls' names in the title. Got one coming up in just a few minutes. Thought we'd start out, though, with Jack and Diane and John Cougar Mellencamp on K-Ton 80s.

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1: Margaret.
0: Oh, yeah.
2: Yeah. I trust Emily's.
1: Are like girls' names that are guy names, like Samantha, like Sam.
3: Sams are like down to earth, like they wear the baseball cap and they're like cool like that. But like Samantha's on the other hand.
4: Samantha's definitely a princess.
3: But you like princesses.
1: Love them. Jess's are, they're like a good friend. They're always down.
2: I think you're great at this.
1: Yeah?
3: Jessica's and Lauren's are good friends.
4: Yeah. I Jessica's like and Lauren's are always
3: they
4: friends.
3: Pair really well.
4: Yeah. I feel like Jessica's are some of the sweetest girls I know.
0: Mm-hmm. Jessica's are mean. Jessie's immediately are a different person. They're the kind of people that literally offer you candy when you see them. They're like, oh, I have some extra candy. You want some candy?
1: Always carrying
0: candy. Of course.
2: Bianca? No, Bianca's
1: a red flag name.
2: Bianca's
1: for sure.
2: A red flag name.
1: Because you know what her friends call her?
4: B. I think the craziest name is Brittany. Brittany's yeah. have a big range.
2: Sophie is crazy.
1: Yeah.
2: Sophie's are crazy.
1: Yeah, Sophie's are nuts.
3: She's the type of chick that'll like break a bottle. Like, oh. It's volatile, but it's exciting.
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6: 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We're playing songs, girls' names, and the title. Had to do this one, of course. It's 867-5309-JENNY from

0: text Jenny or 867-5309 from Tommy Two Tone on K-Todd 80s. More great 80s memories coming up in just a bit. We have got more songs with girls' names and the title. We start off next with a song that sounds more like a crime drama than it does a rock and roll song. Aerosmith does the honors next. It's K-Todd 80s.
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Jamie's got a gun in his Aerosmith. The K-Tide 80s were playing songs with girls' names and the title. Another one coming up for you in just a couple of minutes. Right now, a happy peppy song. Crank this up and sing along to Joe Jackson. He's stepping out. It's K-Tide 80s.

0: I met a girl. She's a cashier.
1: No way. That's awesome.
0: Yeah.
1: What's her name?
0: White trash name. Guess.
1: Mandy.
0: Nope.
1: Marilyn.
0: Nope.
1: Brittany.
0: Nope.
1: Tiffany.
0: Nope.
1: Candace.
0: Nope.
1: All right, speed round. I'm going to rattle off some names, and when I hit it, buzz it, okay?
0: I will tell you.
1: You got me?
0: Yeah.
1: All right, Brandy, Heather, Channing, Brianna, Amber, Sabrina, Melody, Dakota, Sierra, Bambi, Crystal, Samantha, Autumn, Ruby, Taylor, Tara, Tammy, Lauren, Charlene, Chantel, Courtney, Misty, Jenny, Krista, Mindy, Noelle, Shelby, Trina, Reba, Cassandra, Nikki, Kelsey, Shauna, Jolene, Erling, Claudine, Savannah, Casey, Dolly, Kendra, Kylie, Chloe.
0: Nope.
1: Wait, was it any one of those names with a Lynn after it?
0: Yes.
1: Oh, I got you. I got you. Okay. Brandy Lynn, Heavenly Lynn,
0: Tammy Lynn.
2: We're playing those songs from the 80s with girls' names in the title. It's Boston from 1986, Amanda.

0: That's Amanda from Boston. The album was called Third Stage, and it's on K-Ton 80. Spotlighting songs this hour with girls' names and the title. Now, coming up next, a song that came out about 1987, and the song itself raised awareness of child abuse issues. That hit record coming up in just a few minutes. It's K-Ton 80s.
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0: Luca is a song that Suzanne Vega released in 1987. It deals with child abuse. One critic said the happy music is a metaphorical denial, making this seem beautiful and serene while discussing something terrible and devastating. It did well enough to reach number 3 on the top 100. We're doing song titles with girls' names. Here's Luca from Suzanne Vega on K-Tod.

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1: Every time there's a big storm, I wonder why they name them after people. I mean, what if your name's Sandy and you have a job interview next week? You're not that same Sandy that knocked down all the trees, are you? And Sandy is too nice of a name for a storm. This year alone, we had Sandy, Patty, Debbie. Those aren't storms, they're contestants in a bake-off. I mean, we could use names, I think, that sound more threatening. Like everybody would evacuate if you said, here comes Hurricane Honey Boo Boo, or something like that. You know? Get the kids!

Cool Gene and David Bowie, another song title that has a girl's name in it. K-Ton 80s, going back and reliving some of the greatest songs of that decade. It's Lover Girl and Tina Marie now.

0: That's Tina Marie and lover girl born Mary Christine Brockert. I think Tina Marie was the better choice. It's K-Todd 80s. Next hour, another full hour with 80s memories coming up. Some great music, too. And songs by singers who also dabbled in acting, whether it's TV or the movies. We've got plenty of spotlight songs by singers slash actors coming up. It's next hour of K-Todd 80s.
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3: We're playing songs this hour from singers slash actors. Folks who've done both, we've got a spotlight song coming up in just a bit. Now it's REO Speedwagon.

the best 80s music, 10 years of fantastic hits. Whether you were just growing up during that decade or maybe you were already an adult, these bring back some fantastic memories, and we've got one.

0: Hi, Charlene. Come on in. You're not wearing your retainers.
1: I didn't want you to mouth them.
0: I want to meet my sister, Kimberly, and my little brother, Arnold.
2: Hi. Nice to meet you, Charlene. Gee, you're even prettier than Willis said.
1: Oh, thank you.
3: Hey. No wonder he's willing to risk the best years of his life.
1: You're pretty cute yourself, too, Arnold.
3: Some people say I resemble Billy Dee Williams.
0: Hey, where's your bracelet?
1: Oh, it's right here. My dad flipped when he saw it. He said I was too young to be going steady. He sort of forbid me to see you anymore.
0: What did he say?
1: I forbid you to see him anymore.
4: Any idea who Ben was on Different Strokes? That was Janet Jackson. Not her first rodeo as far as acting. She also appeared on Good Times.

0: Janet Jackson, a singer, TV star, and later on a film actress. We've got more songs by singers who turn out to be actors as well coming up. And in the case of the next person we spotlight, they were an actor first and a singer later. We've got their hit single from 1986 coming up on K-Todd.
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2: We got songs by singers who turned out to be actors in the case of Mick Jagger. 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
2: You know, 5 years ago, if you had told me I'd be standing up here accepting this award, I probably wouldn't have believed you. Of course, 5 years ago, I probably wouldn't have been able to find the building.
3: Wait a second, he was on Miami Vice and then he released a song and people played it? Well, yeah. Don Johnson, not a bad singer in 1986, riding high. On Miami Vice fame, he released this song called Heartbeat. And it's on K-Todd 80s.

Sean Trunks is the guy you can blame for that song and those Miami Vice jackets that everybody wore in the 1980s. It's K-Todd 80s playing great music and remembering all these fantastic songs. Like this one from Survivor and High on You.

0: were a huge fan of the 1980s, then this is the soundtrack of your life. It's K-Tide 80s. Coming up, we've got more songs by singers who turned out to be actors as well. Start things off with a mega star who actually turned out to be an actress. One of her big hits coming up as we start things off next. This is K-Tide 80s.
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0: The name of the film was Desperately Seeking Susan.
10: For inspiration.
0: Came out about 1985. And here's a song from the soundtrack of that film.
10: Come on.
0: Sung by an actress from that film. It's Madonna.
10: And what?
0: On K-Tide.

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If you were watching MTV back in 1982, probably saw the video for this song in high rotation, as it was very popular back during those days.

0: the hospital grapevine was to tell you about Noah Drake.
1: Uh-huh, you told him.
2: I gave him a few details.
0: Yeah. Just, you know, no sordid, no good stuff. Every time she mentions his name, her knees shake under the table. What's the deal, Ruby? Have you met him?
1: You can check him out for yourself. He's right on his way over here.
2: Hi, Noah.
3: Hello.
2: Do you come in?
3: Saw you. It's hard to miss that red hair. How are you doing, Ruby?
4: Very well, thank you, Dr. Drake.
3: Hi.
0: Hi.
2: No, I'm sorry. I would like you to meet the most important man in my life.
3: You must be Luke.
0: She talks about me.
3: Yeah. Nice to meet you, Luke.
0: Yeah.
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20: 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It's K-Ton 80s. I'm Todd. 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This hour, spotlighting songs that have girls' names in the title. 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

0: trustworthy name? 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
1: Margaret.
0: Oh, yeah.
2: Yeah. I trust Emily's.
1: Or, like, girls' names that are guy names, like Samantha, like Sam.
3: Sams are, like, down to earth. Like, they wear the baseball cap, and they're, like, cool like that. Like, Samantha's on the other hand.
1: Samantha's definitely a princess.
3: But you like princesses.
1: Love them. Jess's are, they're, like, a good friend. They're always down.
2: I think you're great at this.
1: Yeah?
3: Jessica's and Lauren's are good friends.
1: Yeah. I Jessica's like and Lauren's are always
3: they
1: friends.
3: Pair really well.
1: Yeah.
3: Well.
1: I feel like Jessica's are some of the sweetest girls I know.
0: Mm-hmm. Jessica's are mean. Jessie's immediately are a different person. They're the kind of people that literally offer you candy when you see them. They're like, oh, I have some extra candy. You want some candy?
1: Always
0: oh,
1: carrying of candy. Course.
2: Bianca. No, Bianca's
1: a red flag name.
2: Bianca's
1: for sure.
2: A red flag name.
1: Is you know what her friends call her?
4: B. I think the craziest name is Brittany. Brittany's yeah. have a big ring.
2: Sophie is crazy.
1: Yeah.
2: Sophie's are crazy.
1: Yeah, Sophie's are nuts.
3: She's the type of chick that'll like break a bottle. Like, oh. It's volatile, that's but it's exciting.
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6: 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We're playing songs, girls' names, and the title. Had to do this one, of course. It's 867-5309-JENNY from

0: text Jenny or 867-5309 from Tommy Two Tone on K-Todd 80s. More great 80s memories coming up in just a bit. We have got more songs with girls' names and the title. We start off next with a song that sounds more like a crime drama than it does a rock and roll song. Aerosmith does the honors next. It's K-Todd 80s.
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The K-Tide 80s. We're playing songs with girls' names and the title. Another one coming up for you in just a couple of minutes. Right now, a happy peppy song. Crank this up and sing along to Joe Jackson. He's stepping out. It's K-Tide 80s.

0: Exactly. 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She's a cashier.
1: No way. That's awesome.
0: Yeah.
1: What's her name?
0: White trash name. Guess.
1: Mandy.
0: Nope.
1: Marilyn.
0: Nope.
1: Brittany.
0: Nope.
1: Tiffany.
0: Nope.
1: Candace.
0: Nope.
1: All right, speed round. I'm going to rattle off some names, and when I hit it, buzz it, okay?
0: I will tell you.
1: You got me?
0: Yeah.
1: All right, Brandy, Heather, Channing, Brianna, Amber, Sabrina, Melody, Dakota, Sierra, Bambi, Crystal, Samantha, Autumn, Ruby, Taylor, Tara, Tammy, Lauren, Charlene, Chantel, Courtney, Misty, Jenny, Krista, Mindy, Noelle, Shelby, Trina, Reba, Cassandra, Nikki, Kelsey, Shauna, Jolene, Erling, Claudine, Savannah, Casey, Dolly, Kendra, Kylie, Chloe.
0: Nope.
1: Wait, was it any one of those names with a Lynn after it?
0: Yes.
1: Oh, I got you. I got you. Okay. Brandy Lynn, Heather Lynn,
0: Tammy Lynn.
2: We're playing those songs from the 80s with girls' names in the title. It's Boston from 1986, Amanda.

0: That's Amanda from Boston. The album was called Third Stage, and it's on K-Tide 80. Spotlighting songs this hour with girls' names and the title. Now, coming up next, a song that came out about 1987, and the song itself raised awareness of child abuse issues. That hit record coming up in just a few minutes. It's K-Tide 80.
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0: Luca is a song that Suzanne Vega released in 1987. It deals with child abuse. One critic said the happy music is a metaphorical denial, making this seem beautiful and serene while discussing something terrible and devastating. It did well enough to reach number 3 on the top 100. We're doing song titles with girls' names

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1: Every time there's a big storm, I wonder why they name them after people. I mean, what if your name's Sandy and you have a job interview next week? You're not that same Sandy that knocked down all the trees, are you? And Sandy is too nice of a name for a storm. This year alone, we had Sandy, Patty, Debbie. Those aren't storms, they're contestants in a bake-off. I mean, we could use names, I think, that sound more threatening. Like everybody would evacuate if you said, here comes Hurricane Honey Boo Boo, or something like that. You know? But the kids!
0: We love the 1980s.
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0: That's Tina Marie and Lover Girl born Mary Christine Brockert. I think Tina Marie was the better choice. It's K-Todd 80s. Next hour, another full hour with 80s memories coming up. Some great music, too. And songs by singers who also dabbled in acting, whether it's TV or the movies. We've got plenty of spotlight songs by singers slash actors coming up. It's next hour of K-Todd 80s.
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0: Each day we have some weird news, some celebrity news, a lot of fun things we talk about, and quite often some fun guests as well. 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
0: 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Remember cruising Lake Erie on the good time? 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
0: Each day we have some weird news, some celebrity news, a lot of fun things we talk about, and quite often some fun guests as well. Also, we'll have some giveaways and, of course, great music from the 50s, 60s, and 70s every morning right here on NorthCoastGreatestHits.com.
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0: 3, 2, 1.
1: The most obstinate, stubborn, ornery, impossible girl I ever met. You just won't admit there's another side. My side. You know why? Because you're unreasonable. 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You're argumentative, mulish, uncooperative, and unbelievable.

0: isn't that pretty?
1: I love it.
0: That was from the movie Speedway. You knew that anyway.
1: Of course.
0: And that was Nancy Sinatra, obviously, at the beginning with him. A little snigment from the movie right there. That's what it's about today here on Blue Sway Connection. It's movie love songs and ballads.
1: Mm-hmm.
0: Everything comes from movies. They're all love songs. They're all the big ballads. Every movie had them. You couldn't do an Elvis movie without a ballad in it.
1: Of course. You have to have a ballad.
0: Absolutely. You girls are going to love this show today because if you're anything like TL, you know, and most of you are.
1: Everybody's got goosebumps already.
0: There you go. What was his best love song? We're going to talk about that today. And what is the best movie songs? Well, somebody put out a list. We're going to see if we agree or disagree.
1: Mm-hmm.
0: You've got two interesting things today. Number one, you're going to talk about the movies and which ones made the most money back when they first came out, back in the day.
1: Yep.
0: And also, we've all heard it. Elvis has left the building.
1: Mm-hmm.
0: Where did it come from? How did that all get started? We're going to talk about that today. You're going to share that story with everybody.
1: Yeah, looking forward to it. I don't even know.
0: I know. Well, I don't either, so I'm ready to find out with everybody else. Okay, it's movie day. It's love songs and ballad day, so let's get it on.
2: Friendly visit. There's no reason for shooting.
3: This is Tatum territory, Yankee. Now take your gas buggies and ski down off of Pappy's Mountain.
2: Well, that's no way to be greeting Ken, folks.
3: Jody?
2: What are you doing with my face? That's all right. Good question, friend. What's your name? What's yours? I'm Josh Morgan. I'm Hidden Rock, North Carolina.
4: Then you's kinfolk. My name's Selena Tatum. That's my sister Zalia.
5: Heidi. This here's our cousin Jody Tatum.
2: If I'd known your gals were so downright good looking, I'd have been up here a long time ago. Don't let him sweet talk you. He ain't proved he's kinfolk yet. Oh, I can prove that too. My great great aunt Euphrasia married a Tatum back in 1907.
5: See, Jody, he is kinfolk.
2: Practically kissing cousins.

0: favor?
1: What?
0: Come close to me. Closer. Well?
1: Well, what?
0: What, did you hear a nightingale? Did the blood dash against the distant shores of your heart?
1: Nope.
0: What did you feel?
1: Nothing.
0: Nothing?
1: N-O-T-H-I.
0: Sick him, Albert.
1: Hold it. Watch it, Albert.
0: Sick him. Oh.

0: You know, you take the movie equation out of this today. All these songs, there's some really good love songs on this show.
1: They're fabulous, yeah.
0: And ballads. Not everything we play is going to be about, oh, I love you, honey. They're going to be some touching songs, some big songs from films that were what we call a ballad. So there you go. We hope everybody enjoys Blue Suede Connection, and we'd love to know about it when you do. And T.L.'s going to tell you how to tell us how much you love us and Blue Suede Connection.
1: Mm-hmm. Just come on over to Facebook and type in Blue Suede Connection in the search bar. We'll pop right up. You can also come over to blue-suede-connection.blogspot.com.
0: It's that easy, huh, baby? Mm-hmm. All right, Shelley Fabre, she starred in several films with Elvis, and she had one big hit single of her own, you know, Johnny Angel.
1: Right, I remember that.
0: Back in the day. But Elvis sang to her pretty love songs many times in the films, and one of our favorites is Girl Happy, so let's get into that a little bit. But before so, let's hear a little bit from Shelley Fabre.
2: She just spent 2 or 3 months working with a fellow who is literally a legend in show business, a man named Elvis Presley. I really ought to take you over and throw you to the girls and let them ask you questions. How did you find him? Was he a pleasant man?
3: Yes, he's a very, very nice person. He's the epitome of a Southern gentleman. He's a lot of fun.
2: Now, wait a minute. You mentioned that you are married. Did you kiss Elvis during this picture?
3: Yes, we had a kissing scene in the movie.
2: What'd your husband say?
3: He didn't say anything. It's just my job.
2: You have a very liberal husband, I would think. Did you notice anything unusual about Elvis?
3: Well, at the beginning of the picture, Elvis always sends the girls in the picture a bouquet of flowers, but that was all. But he always does that.
2: Well, you know, you just solidify and back up what everybody else says about the man. He must be a nice man to work with.

0: You know, that was actually a duet. And you know who he sang with, right?
1: Oh, himself. It's just fabulous.
0: Yeah, he sang a harmony with himself in that song.
1: I just love it.
0: I know. I saw you lip singing over there. You may have been singing. I have my headphones on, so I couldn't hear you.
1: Oh, I was singing.
0: Were you?
1: Yeah.
0: Well, next time I'm going to slide these suckers off and listen.
1: Yeah.
0: All right, we're going to come back at you. YourTango.com. Pick their favorite five best Elvis songs, according to them. You're going to hear that. You're going to hear from Ann Margaret and a beautiful love song that he sang with her. Mm-hmm. That's all coming up. Where, baby?
1: On Blue Suede Connection.

0: everybody, every time me and Cousin Goober pass through Memphis, we stop in at E.P. Boulevard Pawn Shop. Inside that there Marlowe's, and we visit with Cousin John and check out all his Elvis collectibles. They'll make you say, Shazam!
1: Now back to the music.

0: Another pretty song. Ooh. Every song you hear today, we're going to say is a pretty song, pretty much, because that's what it's all about today. We're doing the best of the movie ballads and love songs on Blue Suede Connection, and we hope you're enjoying what you're hearing. I know TL's in heaven over there today.
1: I am in total heaven.
0: All right, yourtango.com say these are the five best Elvis love songs. I'm going to tell you right off the start, I don't like the list. But I will deal with it as best I can. They say number five is The Wonder of You. Now, it's a great song, and it's one of his big hits in the, I guess, 69-70, but it, is it one of the greatest love songs he did? Number four, I Want You, I Need You, I Love You. No, good I would one. Take that one. That is a good one. Mm-hmm. Number three, Love Me Tender. That always makes, no matter what kind of list you do, that's going to be on there somewhere.
1: Yeah, yeah.
0: Number two, I don't think this belongs on the list, Teddy Bear. It's a love song. It's a cute poppy song, but it's not like, I offer you this tender feeling.
1: Yeah.
0: Quite a bit different, you know?
1: Yeah.
0: And number one, this definitely belongs there, and it's going to be on the show today because it's from Blue Hawaii. Can't Help Falling in Love. That's their number one choice.
1: Right.
0: But I just think there's so many others, but, you know, they're the ones that people know, and it's easy. If they did a list, like, to the average reader that's not a big Elvis fan, and they heard some of the songs that we know of, they would say, I've never even heard of that. What are they talking about?
1: That's probably true.
0: So they got to keep it vanilla. They got to keep it, you know, where everybody will pretty much know the song. Who doesn't know Teddy Bear? Who doesn't know The Wonder of You? You know?
1: I guess that's true, yeah.
0: Yeah. Well, I'll tell you one person who got to know Elvis really well. That was Ann Margaret. They dated for a year. Of course, they met on Viva Las Vegas, and we've talked about the stories many times about how they were in the trailers for hours, and people was knocking on the door, come on, we got a film!
1: Yeah. Get out of there, you two.
0: Yeah, but there was definitely a connection there, and she holds that very dear to this day.
1: Here's
0: Ann Margaret and one of the great songs from the movie, and some more beautiful love songs and ballads here on Blue Suede Connection.
2: Our relationship was very strong and very serious and very real. We went together for 1 year, and he trusted me. He was so gifted, and right near his death, all of a sudden, posthumously, right after he passed on, we're writing reams and reams of stories on him. How gifted he was. Why didn't they do that when he was alive?

0: That's the big love song from King Creole. Elvis's favorite movie of all the films that he had made. That was his pick.
1: Oh, yeah. He loved that. And that's a great song.
0: Many fans, that's their pick as well. And I know it made a lot of money, and it was a big success. In fact, where did that rate on the list? Is it? I know you got a list right there.
1: I have the top grossing Elvis movies from ElvisCollectorWorldwide.com based on box office database. Now, these are the box office numbers from the year that the movie came out. And it's ironic that these five movies stop at 1964. So these are the top five. So Loving You, released July 1957, earned $30,617,000.
0: Wow.
1: That's good for 57. Yeah. That's got to be at least 10 times that in today's money more. Jailhouse Rock, October 57, $32,272,000. Then we skip to G.I. Blues after Elvis got out of the Army, August 1960, $33,780,000.
0: We'll take it.
1: And it just keeps going up. Blue Hawaii, November 1961, $36,553,000. Again, for today's money, I'd say it's at least 10 or 15 times more than that. Viva Las Vegas is the last one. That's the fifth one for May 1964, $38,606,000.
0: Wow, so the Elvis and Margaret combo brought in the bucks, huh?
1: Yeah, it did.

0: Please don't.
1: I get a feeling there's a message here. Like maybe there's somebody else.
0: You could say that, yes.

0: another great one.
1: Oh, my.
0: From the movie Clambake, The Girl I Never Loved.
1: That's like one of my favorite songs from that movie.
0: All these movies are your favorites. Stop saying that, because everyone you love. I get it. These are great. This is a great bedtime selection of songs to play while you're lying in bed at night.
1: Bedtime beauties.
0: Absolutely. And we got so many more bedtime beauties coming up right after this.

0: Through his deeply personal insights, Stan fought his way back to health. This raw story offers an encouraging look inside obesity.
1: I think we all have a giant in us, but we all just have to control that giant. You know, your giant might be drugs. Your giant might be something else. Some have been able to tame that giant from the beginning, and many haven't. I was one who lost control and let the giant control me, but I got it back.
0: The Giant in Me, Getting My Life Back by Daniel Hawthorne. Available wherever books are sold.
2: Our children are literally eating themselves to death.
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8: Y'all stop it, Dufresne. Well, wait till I get ready to say it to me.
7: On it. Mr. Thorpe, is that... Good.

0: from one of his greatest movies, Jailhouse Rock. Mm-hmm. That was an alternate take. And the thing about that song, Young and Beautiful, is he recorded several versions of that song because if you watch the movie,
1: right,
0: he sings it a couple times in the movie. Mm-hmm. And I think that particular version was the one he sings at the very end when he gets his voice back and he can mm-hmm. sing.
1: Right.
0: You know, and everybody walks in the room and he's around the piano singing that.
1: Right.
0: Not necessarily the one that was released by RCA on the record. So mm-hmm. there's a little fact, you know, beautiful. Right there from Dan on Blue Suede Connection. Baby, how does people call us? And, you know, we get some great calls, and not everybody may not know how to do that.
1: How do people call us?
0: Yeah, how do they call us? What number do they need to call, and what can they do when they call?
1: So our phone number is 540-227-0514. The only thing you really need to know is it does have a long ring before right. it picks up, so don't hang up. Don't give up. And also, if you're international, you can use that same number on WhatsApp.
0: Right. And I said, what can you do when you call? You can do whatever you want.
1: Anything you like.
0: We want to hear from you. If you love the show, we'd like to hear about that. If you have a little Elvis story, we'd like to hear that. You got a favorite song, whatever.
1: Yeah.
0: Call us. Tell us about it. Be part of the show, because it's not a show without
1: That's
0: you.
1: That's right.
2: Summer kisses. Take one, right? Take two.
3: The two.
2: Thank you.

0: yes.
1: Oh, beautiful.
0: All the beautiful love songs, all the great ballads from the movies. That's what it's all about here on Blue Suede Connection today. Yep. And I think we should just keep it going. What do you think?
1: Yes, please.
0: Here's one from Girls, Girls, Girls. I like this one.

I think it would be better to find that one girl sometime. It's a thing that you can't rush. A lot of people think if they're not married by a certain age that they're losing out. I don't think so myself.

0: We'll be right back
1: after this quick message. Through his deeply personal insights, Stan fought his way back to health. This raw story offers an encouraging look inside obesity.
2: I think we all have a giant in us, but we all just have to control that giant. You know, your giant might be drugs, your giant might be something else. Some have been able to tame that giant from the beginning, and many haven't. I was one who lost control and let the giant control me, but I got it back.
1: The Giant in Me, Getting My Life Back by Daniel Hawthorne. Available wherever books are sold.
3: Well, it's about time you got here.
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5: Please, Mike, I think I'd better go make us some iced tea.
6: Calm down, honey. You're like a fluttering bird.
5: Wouldn't you like a glass of iced tea?
6: Sure, but later, Shirley.
5: I'm Dorothy.
6: Oh, well, to me, you'll always be Shirley, a Greek goddess of beauty.
5: I thought that was Aphrodite.
6: Could be.
5: I really ought to go and see about that iced tea.
6: Honey, you're going to have a seizure carrying on like this.
5: I am?
6: Sure, racing that sweet little motor of yours on a warm day, that's bad.
5: I'd really better go and fix that iced tea.

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They remind me too much.

0: Welcome to hour number two, everybody, a Blue Suede Connection. Today it's all the music from the movies, the ballads, and the love songs.
1: Yes, beautiful love songs.
0: And if you didn't catch on the first hour, TL's a happy camper today because she loves this stuff.
1: I love all the songs.
0: I know you do. Hey, we covered some good stuff the first hour. Great songs, great Velvet Elvis tunes, lots of good information. In this hour, it's going to get even better because you are going to talk later about the famous expression, the famous saying we hear at all the concerts at the very end, Elvis has left the building.
1: Thank you and good night.
0: Yeah, you're going to tell us all about that. Where did that come from? How did it get started? You're going to give us a little insight into that.
1: Absolutely.
0: What are the best movie songs? Well, another group picked their favorites, and we're going to see if we agree or disagree, like we like to do. And we generally always disagree.
1: But all right.
0: You know, let's get ready for us to disagree with another list.
1: We won't like it.
0: Right. Well, we're honest. We don't pretend here. We tell it like it is.
1: Absolutely.
0: All right. Okay, baby. There is one film that contained a lot of great love songs, and it was in 1960. The songs were from G.I. Blues.
1: All right.
0: So that's a great movie. Let's get it on.
2: Gee, I want to see Elvis in his new picture.
3: Gee, I wouldn't miss it. It's Elvis's first since he came out of the army.
2: Gee, I can hardly wait.
3: What's the name of the picture?
2: G.I. Wait a minute. I'll ask Elvis.
4: G.I. Blues. Gee, I hope you like it.

0: Did you leave any heart, shall we say, in Germany?
1: There was a little girl that I was seeing quite often over there that her father was in the Air Force, and I was seeing her, and she was at the airport when I left, and there were some pictures made of her, but it was no big romance. The stories came out, the girl he left behind, and, and all that. It wasn't like that. I mean, I had to be careful when I answer a question.

0: Everybody Loves Love Me Tender from 1956. Yeah, his first film, young Elvis up on the big screen for the first time, driving little girls crazy in the cinema. All right, you know, we like to drive people crazy on our blog page, don't we? Not necessarily driving crazy,
1: really.
0: But we like to give them lots of great information and pictures and lots of stuff. In fact, you know, if you come over to our blog, what do you call it, a blog page or our show page?
1: Yeah, whichever. It's both, actually.
0: So I said it right in the beginning. Yeah. Our blog /
1: show page.
0: All right. Anyway, before I get to this, how did they get to it?
1: Well, it's at bluedwadeconnection.com.
0: My favorite of all the blogs we did still to this day is Haunted Memphis.
1: Yeah, me too.
0: I always push it to Halloween time. It's, you know, all the ghost stories revolved around Memphis.
1: Yeah.
0: Elvis sightings. Yeah. Mm-hmm. You can learn all about TL's books. Mm-hmm. And there's one particular book.
1: Yeah,
0: mention it.
1: The Giant and Me, which is Dan's memoir, which I'm the co-writer and you are the author.
0: Oh, wow.
1: And it's all about Dan's journey from coming back from 650 pounds. Yeah.
0: I never dreamed. Well, I dreamed that I would do a radio show one day around Elvis's music. And I dreamed of falling in love with the amazing woman. Dreamed of just living again. And, well, this book kind of lets you know that it can happen.
1: I'm very proud of it. It really came out.
0: We don't talk a whole lot about my story on the show, but maybe we will a little more down the road as the book comes out. Also, there's some great blogs, you know. My girl here is a wonderful author, as we all know, and she's did some amazing blogs, usually revolved around the show that we did that particular time period, but there's so many good ones. Some of my favorites, you did one on the Inspirations and Elvis's relationship with them.
1: Oh, yeah, that was a lot of fun.
0: Oh, yeah, that's a great one.
1: I've done the Blue Moon Boys, which was a lot of fun.
0: So much good stuff there, and there's lots of pictures over there. There's links, too, to all the stations that play Blue Suede Connection. You know, if you want to get a replay, you heard it on your home station, well, you can hear it again somewhere else, maybe.
1: That's right, yeah.
0: So come on over to our blog page and check it out. It's all Elvis. It's all good stuff. And we just love it.

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1: Are you born with destiny? Or does it just come knocking at your door?
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0: recognized as one of the greatest love songs of all time. Can't help falling in love with you from Blue Hawaii. Right, I'm going to try this. Hold on.
1: Elvis has left the building. Thank you and good night.
0: Now, we all want to know where that came from. I've been teasing about it. I've been talking about it. I honestly do not have any idea how this thing came about. So, the mic is yours, baby.
2: Actually, I admit, I actually thought Al Devorian, which was the voice you just heard, I thought it came from him. I mean, I, as an Elvis fan, I remember hearing it in the 70s. But it actually goes back to 56.
0: Okay.
2: Playing in Detroit, November 3rd, 1956. He did a lot of the same moves. Again, Elvis has a way of like perfecting to end things and then repeating it for years and years. So he actually took his guitar, threw it up in the air, banged it away like he used to do with Charlie.
0: Yeah.
2: Tossed it over to a band member and then left the stage, which is very similar to what he did in the 70s.
0: Right.
2: And

0: 70s. And in the early days, they would say, please, young people, Elvis has left the building. He has gotten in his car and drove away. Please take your seats.
1: So we all
0: beg them.
1: We all related to the 70s, but it actually
0: it goes
1: from the beginning.
0: Way back. It goes way back. And I had no idea.
1: All right. Well, now you know
0: now
1: the rest of the story.
0: Know.

0: That song is always special to me because it was my dad's favorite Elvis song.
1: Yeah.
0: So I always think about him when I hear that song.
1: That's sweet.
0: All right. You know, we got some really interesting things coming up. ScreenRant.com, once again, they're going to share their 10 songs from the Elvis movies they think are the best. The 10 mm-hmm. best songs they think from the movies. You're going to hear that, and you're going to hear some great songs from Frankie and Johnny. Two really good love songs from that movie. That's all happening right here, right now, on Blue Suede Connection.
2: Millions believe in the power of prayer. What if God finally answered? What if he sent you your own personal angel? And what if that angel was Elvis Presley?
3: Come here. Sit down, honey. I'll behave.
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anyone could lose his heart like me. 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
1: Very nice.
0: All right, we shared Screen Rant's a little list earlier. So here, ScreenRant.com goes again with their top 10 best songs from Elvis movies. Now, I guess this is an okay list. I'll get your opinion after it. I shared mine last time,
1: okay.
0: So you tell me. Number 10, they say Wooden Heart from G.I. Blues. Number 9, Return to Sender from Girls, Girls, Girls.
1: Mm-hmm.
0: Number 8, Treat Me Nice from Jailhouse Rock.
1: Nice.
0: Number 7, Bossa Nova Baby from Fun and Acapulco, 1963. Hard-Headed Woman from King Creole in 1958. The title track from Viva Las Vegas from 1964.
1: Wow.
0: Number 4, I love this one, Follow That Dream from 1962, from the film Follow That Dream. Number 3, self-explanatory, Jailhouse Rock, 1957.
1: Mm-hmm.
0: Number 2, we just played it a little while ago, Love Me Tender from 1956.
1: Mm-hmm.
0: And they say the best song from the Elvis movies is Blue Hawaii's Can't Help Falling in Love with You from 1961.
1: Wow, nice. I like it.
0: So you like that list. You give a thumbs up.
1: Thumbs up.
0: All right. I know you like Frankie and Johnny's love songs because you and I used to share songs back and forth. And I think I sent this one to you, Please Don't Stop Loving Me.
1: Aww.
0: And you sent this one to me, What Every Woman Lives For. So here you go. Now,
1: sweet.
0: You guys have dove into our love life a little bit. Once again, you're on Blue Suede Connection.

is to give her love to a man. Wise men have known

from giving him your love. So dear, can't you see that it was meant to be? It's part of our destiny. 'Cause what

0: I don't know about you, but every time we do a show, a movie show, after it's over, I want to go watch an Elvis movie.
1: I was just thinking the same thing.
0: You know, so maybe we'll have to, after the show, after we get done our little after show routine, we'll have to get down and watch an Elvis movie in the screen. What do you think?
1: Yeah, let's do it.
0: Is it a date, baby?
1: It's a day, honey.

0: Another one of the great tracks from Girls, Girls, Girls. Mm-hmm. And I know you hear the music. I hear it too. I hit the button. I had to start it.
1: Yes, I was just sort of getting all comfy cozy.
0: And there's so many more great songs we could have played from the movies. Mm-hmm. And we could have did two shows full of 2 hours of just Elvis love songs alone.
1: Sure.
0: And ballads. We hope you enjoyed the show today, everybody. That's what we do every week. We aim to please. Mm-hmm. I know TL certainly had a good time today.
1: I had a fabulous time today.
0: And I think I hit most of the ones that I know that you particularly like.
1: Yes, you did. I'm a very happy girl.
0: All right, I hope I tickled somebody else's funny bone out there listening. Any final words, baby, to say or to our friends?
1: I'm just so happy to have you guys with us today. Such a special show, and it's great to share it with all my fellow Elvis fans.
0: Absolutely. Well, we know the routine, don't we, baby? Because we are going to do this again next week. Same bat time. Say it with
1: me. Same bat channel.
0: We love you guys, and we'll see you next week.
2: Here we go.
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4: Beyond the Bend. What?
3: I wondered if that was shake anybody up. I'm falling in love tonight. Take one.
4: Speaker's wrong.
2: Okay, here we go. One, two, three, four.

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2: Hello again, everybody. I'm Wink Martindale, inviting you back to the history of rock and roll. This time, we're taking you back to 1972 and the year's most romantic hits.

That was Cher and The Way of Love, a top 10 hit in one of the most romantic years in the history of rock and roll. Another love song classic had sat unreleased for over 2 years, and finally it was issued. You know what? It sold a million.

0: Precious and Few, the group Climax. The group that emerged from the ashes of a 60s rock band. Remember the Outsiders and their big hit, Time Won't Let Me? Same group, different song. We all recall the distinctive style of Al Green, who told us about his music.
1: I started writing for myself because I thought that I could say what I wanted to say just as well as anyone else if I tried. And this, you know, began the whole trend of music in reference to myself, you see. Because if you play all of the records one by one as I recorded them, you'll...

Al Green, almost all of his 20 hit records had the same thick, bubbly beat, earning him a spot in the Rock and Roll Hall of Fame. Al, in fact, was the number one hit maker of our featured year, 1972. It was a good year also for Harry Nilsson, who won a Grammy with this.

0: Wow, what a song. Very dramatic. Harry Nilsson was at a party when he first heard Without You on a Badfinger album. And he wasted no time cutting his own version. And boy, was it a hit. It soared to number one in February 72. Nilsson, by the way, quite famously hung out with John Lennon, as he recalled.
1: I miss him very much. I like to say I was a very close friend. I wasn't a very close friend. No one was a very close friend to John other than the Beatles. Someone told me a few minutes ago they saw John walking on the street wearing a button saying, "I love Paul." And this girl told me that, said, she asked him, "Why are you wearing the button?" This is, "I love Paul." He says, "Because I love Paul."
0: More of 1972's most romantic hits in a moment, here on the History of Rock and Roll.
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1: I'm Wink Martindale. The history of rock and roll continues now with more of the most romantic hits of the year 72. This one tells the tale of one love affair from the very start and how it turned to magic.

reviewing the great romantic hits of 1972. And among the golden groups that year, Philadelphia's own Stylistics, who gave us this in the spring of that year.

Looking back on my personal favorites from 72, that's near the top. Betcha by golly, wow. The Stylistics. That was the year a soul singer born in New Orleans transformed an old Four Tops song, a song the Four Tops themselves never really liked. Here's the rearranged version.

Originally a hit on Motown for the Four Tops, this was I Can't Help Myself from Donnie Elbert, a disco record, and that was 2 years before disco took off. In 1957, actress Peggy McCall phoned her husband Ewan, asking him to write a song for a play she was in. Well, a few minutes later, he phoned her back, singing this song. 15 years later, his tune won the Grammy as Song of the Year.

0: velvety sound of Roberta Flack, "The First Time Ever I Saw Your Face." She recorded that actually in 1969, but it didn't become a hit till several years later, 1972, after it was featured in the Clint Eastwood movie Play Misty For Me. I'm Wink Martindale. More great romantic hits from 1972 as we continue the history of rock and roll.
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0: The history of rock and roll continues now with more of the most romantic hits of the year 72. Next up, a song first recorded by Jimmy Clanton in 1965. When his version failed to make it, other artists tried it, from Ruby and the Romantics to the band that evolved into the Guess Who. No one could make a hit of this song until 1972.
1: I was just playing around on a sound check on my electric piano.
0: Richard and Karen Carpenter.
1: And I landed on this chord pattern.
2: The land on it for it. Ah.
1: And all of a sudden, I think, good tune. I really love that arrangement.
2: There's so many good
1: songs. I love the little ping-pongy thing we put in with the tape delay.
2: Yeah.
1: And the French horn lick. The French horns in the road always have trouble. It's a rough French horn lick. It's very hard.
2: It's just automatically taken for granted that they're going to blow it.

Karen and Richard, the Carpenters, hurting each other on the history of rock and roll. I'm Wink Martindale. Every song needs a hook, some kind of a something to catch your attention. Well, Mac Davis, who wrote lots of hits for Elvis, Kenny Rogers, and many others, was once asked by his record company to craft a tune with an obvious hook. So, inspired, Mac sat down one night and wrote this. It was his only number one.

0: the hook in that one was Baby Don't Get Hooked on Me, said over and over and over. Mac Davis. I'm Wink Martindale. Next up is a song a lot of people chose to play at weddings in 1972. It's actually an old Christian hymn turned into a pop hit by Cat Stevens.
1: I was looking for inspiration, and that's really what, you know, say, led me to even picking up the book, or the hymn book, you know, which contained Morning Is Broken, because I was sort of searching around frantically for new ideas. But there was always ideas, you know, and some of them were good, some of them were mediocre. But there were always ideas.

0: Cat Stevens and Morning Has Broken. Did you like the piano work on that track? Well, it was played by the then unknown Rick Wakeman before he joined the group Yes. Rick wasn't happy when he was uncredited on the record either, and even less happy when he wasn't paid for his work until 2006. How much was Rick Wakeman finally paid? About $13. More in a moment.
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0: Into the 70s. Let's continue tracing the history of rock and roll with a family group from Denia Beach, Florida. Two brothers, Carter and Edward, and their sister, Rose. Collectively, the Cornelius Kids gave us this huge hit.

Venus Brothers and Sister Rose on the History of Rock and Roll. I'm Wink Martindale with a song now that Eugene Record, its singer and writer, didn't think had much of a chance at all. In fact, it was one of seven songs he gave to producer Carl Davis, who said, quote, "I hear a number one hit here. Guess which one?" unquote. Well, Eugene guessed all the other songs before he finally realized that Carl meant this song.

0: Oh boy, was that a hit, huh? Old Girl from the Shy Lights, featuring Eugene Reckon. From there, let's turn to our resident oldies expert, Gary Thoreau, with another musical profile.
1: 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A Grammy-winning group. 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
1: The Fifth Dimension's biggest hit of 1972 featured your lead vocal, right, Marilyn McCoo?
3: Right. It was written by Tony McCauley, and

0: and a teacher of mine saw that I had an ear for harmony, and I was just so thrilled that then I had to show her, yes, I do have that ability.
1: Over time, Marilyn McCoo emerged as the lead singer of the Fifth Dimension. Had she ever thought of going solo?
0: Well, I thought about it in the very beginning, after we had been together about 7 months, and I had said I'd never sing in a group again.
1: What about her husband, Billy Davis?
2: Sure, there have been times when you get very frustrated with different things that go on, you know, and then you think about it and you say, what's behind that other wall back there? You don't really know until you tackle it, you know. But we talked about being man and wife and the same, you know, said if we ever did have to, just something was to happen, we would go on and do our thing together.
1: And that's exactly what they did. Billy and Marilyn left the group in 1975, and 1 year later won a Grammy with

0: drive out there is to make as much as they possibly can, because next year maybe you will fall off and nobody will have heard of you again. I think in our case, we love what we're doing so much, and maybe that explains the reason for our longevity.
1: Marilyn McCoo and Billy Davis, recalling the Fifth Dimension and their days as a chart-topping duo. I'm Gary Thoreau for the History of Rock and Roll.
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question. What's it like to be betrayed by your best friend and the love of your life? The history of rock and roll continues now with an answer to that question. The answer given in song from Jim Croce.

0: lost him far too soon, Jim Croce. And Operator, That's Not the Way It Feels. He gave us a lot of good hits. One surprise romantic hit of 1973 came from a British recording engineer and producer who had worked with everybody from the Beatles to Pink Floyd. His real name was Norman Smith, but we got to know him as Hurricane Smith. Did he have any concept of how his 1972 million seller would hit the world?
1: Oh, not at all. I don't think you can do that. As a writer, you believe in what you write. Obviously, you write for yourself. I think that is essential to do that.

0: distinctive sax sound on Hurricane Smith's Oh Babe, What Would You Say? Came courtesy of Frankie Hardcastle.
1: When I put the sax sound on, it went on quite quickly because we were both tuned in on the same wavelength.
0: And now, here's another romantic gem from 72 and the Bee Gees.

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That was Run to Me. As we continue this review of the most romantic hits of 1972.

Joe Simon sure knew the power of love, didn't he? As did a couple of guys from Decatur, Alabama. Court Pickett and John Weicker formed their folk duo in 1971. And the next year gave us this little ode to the open road and a lifetime of love with a folk singing Biker Boy.

0: Motorcycle Mama from Sailcat here on the history of rock and roll from 72. A revelation next.
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0: The history of rock and roll continues now with more of the most romantic songs of the year 1972. And this one, just maybe the most sensitive of them all.

0: Here's David Gates, lead singer and songwriter for Bread.
1: Diary is a song I wrote before Bread was formed, and wasn't sure whether or not we ought to record it. I didn't know if it was too personal, so I put it into the concerts, and we got such a good response from audiences, you could just hear a pin drop on that song, that we decided to try and record it.
0: So pretty indeed. Diary from David Gates and Bread. On the history of rock and roll. And that brings us to a mostly true story. This is from a guy who actually did drive a cab and did have a love in college named Sue.

from Mary Chapin. I couldn't resist. He released a sequel to that song 8 years later. Its title? Sequel. What else? I'm Wink Martindale. Beats.

0: That's America, and I Need You, from October 1972. By that point, there had been a lot of ups and downs in the career and life of the king of rock and roll, Elvis Presley.
1: I like to entertain people. That's why I pick all my records and I try to pick the best songs possible. But I look at myself strictly as a human being who's, like I said, been very lucky.

0: about the hits of EP, that's one that everybody seems to like, a hunk of burning love. The King of Rock and Roll from the history of rock and roll. More from 1972 in just a moment.
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0: The history of rock and roll continues with a song a lot of people thought was sung by Neil Diamond. It wasn't. It was sung by Jim Gold, G-O-L-D.

0: Lisa.
1: Nice to be with you. The first of three, count them three, 1972 hits by the group Gallery, a Detroit group led by singer-songwriter Jim Gold. If you thought who sang that song was confusing, try this one. Harold Melvin and the Blue Notes had been around since 1954, but didn't hit it big until years later, 1972, when their drummer took over lead vocals. And no, he wasn't Harold Melvin.

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I'm Wink Martindale with the most romantic hits of 1972 on the history of rock and roll. That October, we got this from The Main Ingredient.

0: Blaze the Food, the main ingredient. We're going to go all the way next on the History of Rock and Roll.
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0: I'm Wink Martindale with the History of Rock and Roll. And back in the 1930s, if a member of our gang, Spanky, Alfalfa, whoever, disagreed with something, they'd say, "All raspberries." Well, that catchphrase inspired the name of a group from Mentor, Ohio, led by Eric Carmen. And in 1972, they made their debut with an album with a special sticker. Scratch it, and you'd release the essence of raspberries.

raspberries and go all the way on the history of rock and roll. Looks like we have time for one more romantic gem from 1972, and it's this one.

0: was I'd Love You to Want Me from Lobo, whose real name was Roland Kent Lavoie.
1: I was on the road for a few months, and I found out that I couldn't put the traveling and the playing and the writing all together. I found out that my environment at home, the quiet life, so to speak, is much more conducive to my writing than the hectic life.
0: I hope you've enjoyed our little review of the great romantic hits of 1972. The history of rock and roll is written by Gary Thoreau and engineered by Peter Gould. I'm Wink Martindale. Won't you join us again next time for more as we retrace the history of rock and roll?
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up at Joe Madigan, and I welcome you down in my basement. We've got lights dimmed down low, the blue hue radiating from the neon part of the wall. So grab a beverage, have a seat on the black leather sofa, and let's crank it up.

1968, a band originally known as the Coachmen. That's Professor Morrison's Lollipop on the White Whale record label with You Got the Love. I'm Jubba Joe Madigan. I got the records, the lost, the forgotten, and the classics of the 1960s and early 1970s. Keeping the sounds of 68 on the turntable now with the Southwest FOB and the

Cleveland, Ohio, the Baskerville Hounds and Hold Me. It was not a big hit in Cleveland. However, it was a number one hit in Erie, Pennsylvania on WJET in 1969. I am Jumpin' Joe Madigan. I welcome you down in the basement where it's a comfortable 66 degrees. If you are listening to the show last week on WJCU, I was live in the studio with Max Paola. And we had a great 2 hours spinning some records. And you can catch Max spinning records live and in person this Friday night, October 16th. It's the Soul Vampire Halloween Party at the Little Rose Tavern in Cleveland. There'll be a costume contest, the Monster Mash at midnight, and more. The Soul Vampire Halloween Party, Friday night, October 16th, at the Little Rose Tavern in Cleveland. And if you're hip to Instagram, you can follow Max at Max Paola. Right now, it's time to follow me to the basement fridge. Got something nice and cold for you. Here you go, my friend. This one is for you. And I have for you this week's trivia question. On October 11th, 1967, this band played in the Danbury High School Auditorium. Before the band played, a beauty pageant was held. What band performed on stage that night? If you don't know the answer, you'll probably never believe it in a million years. The answer after this.

with the volume knob cranked all the way up to 11 from Lincoln Park, Michigan, The Ruins with The End. Don't worry, friends, it's not the end. It's only the beginning of our show down in the basement. But perhaps it was a clue. On October 11th, 1967, this band played in the Danbury High School auditorium. Before the band played, a beauty pageant was held. Well, this was a venue which is now part of the Western Connecticut State College. The auditorium today is known as the Ives Concert Hall, which seats about 1,200 people. However, 2,000 people were in the auditorium that evening to witness not only a beauty pageant, but a performance by The Doors. Can you imagine that, friends? A beauty pageant one moment, and then Jim Morrison going crazy on stage the next. That's exactly what happened on the evening of October 11th, 1967. In fact, at the end of the show, when The Doors performed The End, Jim Morrison broke the mic stand and started chipping away at the stage. And if you happen to be in Danbury, Connecticut, you can go to Ives Concert Hall today and take a look at the stage and see where Jim Morrison chipped out the stage. I suppose you can consider it a second-class rock and roll relic. Well, without any further ado, let's dig The Doors now as they break on through the stage and through the basement door as Jim Morrison heads to the stereo now to turn the volume down.

shag carpet down to the basement as you do the slow fizz. That is the sound of the Sapphires. I am Jumpin' Joe Madigan playing for you the lost, the forgotten, and the classics of the 1960s and early 1970s.

is last week's mystery record, Bob Seger and the Last Herd and Chainsmokin', which was the B-side of Persecution Smith, a hit in Cleveland, Ohio, and in Detroit in 1967.

0: It's Bob Seger and the last heard from the spring of 1967 with Persecution Smith. The B-side, Chain Smokin', was last week's mystery record. Now, sometimes when it comes to the mystery record, I'll throw you a fastball right down the middle, which you'll hit out of the park. Sometimes I throw you a curveball, and it may throw you off. But I think this time I threw you like a moon ball or a softball type pitch, and you didn't know what was coming at you, and it completely threw you off. And I think that was the case with last week's mystery record. Had a lot of great guesses that weren't Bob Seger. However, we do have some winners this week. So congratulations goes out to Eric on the Cleveland's West Side, Mark down in Fort Lauderdale, Florida, Chris in Cleveland, and Carl in South Euclid, Venezuela. Carl sure knows how to get around. I am Jumpin' Joe Madigan. I thank you for joining me today down in the basement where I play for you the lost, the forgotten, and the classics of the 1960s and early 1970s. We're going to take a break from the mystery record contest for a little while because we have some special shows coming up. Next week, we celebrate Chuck Berry's 100th birthday. And in a couple of weeks, it's going to be the Halloween show. The Grim Reaper of Rock and Roll will be back in the basement, and he'll be ready to take your requests. So you better get them in now. So call me, and I'll make sure to give him the message. 440-941-7075. He can also text that number. 440-941-7075. And after the Halloween show, it's going to be the All British Show Volume 6, featuring all the cool records from England from the year 1966. 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
1: Into the fume room, kiddies.

0: This was the song that Bob Seger was listening to when he wrote Persecution Smith. From the Highway 61 Revisited album, that's Bob Dylan with Tombstone Blues in glorious mono power. I am Jumpin' Joe Madigan. I thank you for joining me today down in the basement where I play for you the lost, the forgotten, and the classics of the 1960s and early 1970s. And as my guest down in the basement, I want to give you the opportunity to pick out some records too. Call me, 440-941-7075. You can also text that number, 440-941-7075. And right now we go to the basement studio line. Hi, who's this?
1: Hey, Joe. It's Uncle Vinny.
0: Uncle Vinny! Holy turntable, Batman. Uncle Vinny, it's great to hear from you, my friend. What can I play for you today?
1: Yeah, if you could down that fellow Circle of Friends, I'd really appreciate it.
0: Yes. If you're not familiar with this song by Phil Oakes, you have to have a very cynical sense of humor to really appreciate it. Phil Oakes with A Small Circle of Friends, down in the basement.

Jeff Sloan. That's a name you might not know, but you certainly know his songs. He wrote Eve of Destruction, which was a hit for Barry Maguire, Secret Agent Man, which was a hit for Johnny Rivers, and by the way, P.F. Sloan played electric guitar on that song. A Must to Avoid by Herman's Hermits. Yep, it was P.F. Sloan that wrote that song, along with the Turtles' You Baby, and Where Were You When I Needed You by The Grassroots. P.F. Sloan was one of the two original members of The Grassroots, along with Steve Barry. And the song you heard performed by P.F. Sloan himself, Halloween Mary. I'm Jumpin' Joe Madigan, and if you dig Halloween, I got a couple of events to tell you about. First of all, on Friday night, October 16th, my friend Max Paola will be spinning records at the Little Rose Tavern for the Soul Vampire Halloween Party. There's going to be a costume contest, free fangs, free popcorn. I don't know how well you'll be able to eat that popcorn with your free fangs, but I imagine you'll do a pretty good job. Might even bite through the kernels, though I don't recommend it. And, of course, there's going to be the Monster Mash at midnight. Max Paola spins records at the Little Rose Tavern in Cleveland for the Soul Vampire Halloween Party on Friday, October 16th. And, of course, before Halloween and on Halloween, depending on when you're listening to the show, it's going to be the Halloween show down in the basement. I'm taking the week off, friends. I give the microphone and the two turntables over to the Grim Reaper of Rock and Roll. So if there's a Halloween record you want to hear, you better get your request in now. 440-941-7075. You can also text that number. 440-941-7075. You can also send an email. joe@basementradioshow.com. joe@basementradioshow.com. And that's what Scott Cunningham did. He wants to dig this one from 1969. This is a song I haven't played in quite some time, so I'm happy to play it for you now. This is Joe South with Walk a Mile in My Shoes, down in the basement. If I-

Serving the universe from the rock and roll capital of the world, Cleveland, Ohio, with the most fun music of the 50s, 60s, and 70s. This is WCLE.

0: request for Jimmy on the west side of Cleveland, Freddie and the Dreamers, and Feel So Blue. Friends, don't feel blue. We have another hour together down in the basement as we escape reality. As I feature the lost, the forgotten, and the classics of the 1960s and early 1970s. Oh, there's so many more records to go through. And of course, your request too. 440-941-7075. Let's go to the basement studio line. Hi, who's this?
1: Hey, Gross! You know who it is? Your king and leader, calling you from the underground.
0: Hello, King, what's going on?
1: I got something to say.
0: What's that?
1: I want you, all you basement dwellers, to get up and get ready to do the new dance craze. Remember last week with the Fink?
0: I think I remember the Fink.
1: Well, Jam and Janet, get up on that orange shag carpet and do the dance. You'll have to dig it up again, Joe.
0: All right.
1: Underground track called Do the Mouse by Soupy Sale. A classic. And remember, keep it great to 11, brothers and sisters. Bye for now.
0: Soupy Sales. Who would have thought? Soupy Sales recording a hit record. Well, I don't know if it was actually a hit record, but it's a hit with the Basement Dweller King, and it might be a hit with you. Soupy Sales and Do the Mouse, and that we shall right now on the orange shag carpet down in the basement.

lipstick, buddy. That's a Polaroid. So listen, Charlie.

I'm Jubba Joe Madigan, playing for you four records right now, and they all have something in common. That was record number two. Maybe you've got it figured out already. If you don't, listen to record number three right now.

0: season. Four records in a row, they all have something in common. Did you figure it out? Well, let's find out. Record number one, that was Bill Cosby from the summer of 1967 with a song called Little Old Man. It was a top 10 hit on Wixie 1260 in Cleveland, Ohio. Song number two, Barbara Feldon, best known as Agent 99 on the show Get Smart. Yes, that was Barbara Feldon with 99. The Avant-Garde and Naturally Stone featuring Chuck Woolery, who 6 years later would become the host of Wheel of Fortune. And record number four, from 1958, Burt Convy with the Monsters Hop. Burt Convy, you might know him better as the host of Tattletales or Super Password. So there you have it, friends. Four songs in a row brought to you by four people who are not known for their singing. Although, granted, Chuck Woolery and Burt Convy were actually singers before they became television hosts. But I think they're better known for their work on television. I am Jumpin' Joe Madigan. I thank you for joining me today down in the basement where I play for you the lost, the forgotten, and the classics of the 1960s and early 1970s. The Halloween show is coming up. What do you want the Grim Reaper to play for you? Call me, and I'll pass the message along to him. 440-941-7075. You can also text that number. 440-941-7075. And all my contact information can be found at basementradioshow.com. 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
1: And now, ladies and gentlemen, Jumpin' Joe Madigan's Pick of the Week.

0: sight. It is that time of the year, friends. The leaves are falling down, and in your mind lives a forest. That is The Rainy Days from Denver, Colorado, 1967 on Uni Records with In My Mind Lives a Forest. I am Jubba Joe Madigan playing for you the lost, the forgotten, and the classics of the 1960s and early 1970s. And taking a request to 440-941-7075. You can also text that number, 440-941-7075. And standing by on the basement studio line from Telford, England, is Raymond Stone. Hello, Raymond.
1: Good afternoon, evening, Joe. I fancy a bit of a Terry Knight in the pack and a change on the way. Yeah, good tune, and look out yourself and speak soon. Bye-bye.
0: Yes, excellent choice. And if you are not familiar with Terry Knight and the Pack, they later evolved into Grand Funk Railroad from 1966. Here they are with a change.

Out of Sight Stuff from Eric Burdon and the Animals. It's the title track of his October 1967 album, Winds of Change. And in a period of about a year, Eric Burdon and the Animals released four albums: Winds of Change, The Twain Shall Meet, Every One of Us, and Love Is. All four incredible albums. And I don't think they get talked about enough. That's why I try to play Eric Burdon and the Animals as often as possible. Some unbelievable deep cuts on these albums. Yes, you know the hits Sky Pilot, River Deep, Mountain High, San Francisco Nights. But there are so many great deep cuts as well. So if you've got some Eric Burdon and the Animal albums in your collection that have collected a thick layer of dust, it's time to dust them off and give those albums another listen. Your mind will be blown away. Got an email from Daniel in Vietnam, listening to KQRZ in Portland, Oregon, online at kqrz.org. And he said that he was really digging the All-Canadian show a couple weeks back, and he remembers a friend of his somehow, some way, getting a copy of an album from The Collectors, a band from British Columbia, Canada, that later evolved into Chilliwack. And I had no idea they released an album, and neither did he, but one of his friends must have gotten a copy of the album in Canada and brought it down to him when he was living in Oregon, and he said it's a mind-blowing psychedelic album, and that I should play something from that album now. So I played their 45 a couple weeks back called Looking at a Baby. Well, here are The Collectors, and a song called Lydia Purple, Down in the Basement.

0: That's Taj Mahal and Statesboro Blues going out to Jerry in Brooklyn, Ohio, who sent me an email at joe@basementradioshow.com. Thank you, Jerry, for sending me an email and requesting that fantastic track. I am Jubba Joe Matt again, and next week we celebrate Chuck Berry's 100th birthday. I only wish he was still around to celebrate it with us down here on Earth. But we are going to celebrate as I play for you all the great Chuck Berry records and Chuck Berry covers. So you can look forward to that on next week's edition of Jumpin' Joe's Basement Show as we celebrate Chuck Berry's 100th birthday. Right now it's time for me to go back to the basement studio line, 440-941-7075. Let's see who's on the basement studio line. Hi, who's this?
1: Hi, Joe Madigan. It's Carl from South Yucca, Venezuela.
0: Carl, it's great to hear from you, my friend. What's going on?
1: I got a song that I'd like to hear. It's a good song, too. You've probably played it before, but it's called The Blackberry by Pacific Gas and Electric. And if you play it, I will definitely have it cranked to 14 and a half, if possible.
0: Whoa, 14 and a half. I can dig that. Here's another deep cut for you today, down to the basement. This is Pacific Gas and Electric with Glenn Schwartz from Cleveland, Ohio on guitar. This group is best known for their hit, Are You Ready? And this song comes from the same album. It's called The Blackberry. Down.

request for John Bitter in beautiful downtown Wycliffe, Ohio, Moby Grape with Hey Grandma in glorious mono power. What a way to conclude today's edition of Jumpin' Joe's Basement Show. I'll be back next week as we celebrate Chuck Berry's 100th birthday. And in a couple of weeks, it's going to be the All Halloween Show down in the basement with, you know who, the Grim Reaper of Rock and Roll. 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The clock on the wall says it's time for us to say goodbye, but just for a little while. Come back next week as we celebrate Chuck Berry's 100th birthday. Until we meet again, friends, I'm Jumpin' Joe Madigan reminding you to keep that volume knob cranked

0: Do not attempt to adjust your radio. Time is taking control. You're traveling through another decade, known as the 1960s. You begin your journey on January 1, 1960. We've been waiting for you. Welcome back.
1: Let the word go forth to friend and foe alike that the torch has been passed to a new generation of Americans.
0: 61.
1: We choose to go to the moon. We choose to go to the moon in this decade and do the other things.
0: 62.
2: Roger, zero G, and I feel fine. Capsule is turning around. Oh, that view is tremendous.
0: 63.
3: For the first time, an agreement has been reached on bringing the forces of nuclear destruction under international control.
0: 64.
4: Acts of violence against the armed forces of the United States must be met not only with alert defense, but with positive reply.
0: 65.
5: Starting in New York City at about 5:30 this afternoon, 30 million persons found themselves without light, subways, elevators, air conditioning.
0: 66.
6: Confirmed this afternoon at 4 o'clock Houston time that a left ventricle bypass operation was performed at this hospital this morning.
0: 67.
7: Some 20 National Guardsmen have deployed along this street, hiding behind their trucks.
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0: 68.
9: But it really doesn't matter with me now, because I've been to the mountaintop. I don't mind.
0: 69.
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0: submitted for your approval a period of time between January 1, 1960 and December 31st, 1969. During the course of this 3-hour broadcast, there is no other time. It's 1968.
1: The Real Don Steele.
2: Thank you for joining the revolution. Yeah, it's 1968. This year makes you want to shout. Let's kick it off with the

0: Steve.
1: Well, I also do interior decorating on the side in addition to this radio program. Let me fix you up here. First, you need a white room. You put up black curtains right next to the strobe light that shines directly on the black light poster. You got that? American flag directly over your bed, and you're digging on Cream as they sing about this new decor. Listen.

department. We get the word out to you first on Live from the 60s. And the rumor is in this year of 1968 that President-elect Richard Nixon will soon announce his cabinet choices. Among those nominated are William Rogers for Secretary of State, Melvin Laird for Secretary of Defense, and John Mitchell as Attorney General. Those are his cabinet choices. Next hour, we'll have his closet choices. December is quite a month for USC running back O.J. Simpson. Not only did he win the Heisman Trophy as College Player of the Year, but his wife gave birth to their first child. Congratulations! O.J. is a little confused. A few weeks ago, he was caught changing the diaper on his trophy. The astronauts of Apollo 8 are receiving inoculations in an effort to keep the Hong Kong flu from being a stowaway on their Christmas flight to the moon. Can you believe that? It won't be long before we land on the moon. And people say it won't be long before I land on Earth. So it's an even trade. In men's fashion this year of 1968, the flashy look is in. Men are wearing such things as Nehru jackets, double-breasted suits, loud ties and scarves, flowered tight bell-bottom pants, and don't forget those hanging medallions. Well, the Beatles are certainly in style, not only in dress, but in music. A few minutes ago, we heard Revolution, and now let's do another one. Hello.

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60s. I'm the real Don Steele, and every week we come to you on great radio stations like KJR in Seattle and WLOG in Charleston, Huntington, West Virginia. Thank you for picking up on our Time Warp. You are-

0: concluded that I should not permit the presidency to become involved in the partisan divisions that are developing in this political year. I shall not seek, and I will not accept, the nomination of my party for another term as your president.
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5: It's in the best interest to close out Gemini now and put our full effort into the Apollo program.
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6: Let's get dressed. You gotta put on your paper clothes in this year of 1966. That seems to be the fashion. Designers say after you wear the paper clothes and they get dirty, you just throw

5'7", weighs only 91 pounds. Her measurements are 31, 21, 32, and her name is Twiggy. And believe me, she's a nice girl.

In 1966, the rumors are abundant. Actor George Hamilton, you know, the good-looking guy you see on television, has been hanging around the White House lately. He's dating the first daughter, Linda Bird Johnson. They're accusing him of trying to get ahead by dating her. George says, why should he? His salary's bigger than her dad's. We're seeing more skin than ever before on our city streets. Skirts don't skirt anymore. They're so small, they may not have to be there at all. Everybody loves the mini skirts. Great lyric for a song. What do you think, folks? Barbra Streisand is talking about money these days in 1966. She gets more of it than even all four Beatles put together. She'll make $1 million for her one-week concert tour, they say. It takes Liz Taylor 5 months of working on a movie to make that much. Maybe Frank Sinatra makes that much, Streisand admits, but he has to pay his band. She doesn't. I wonder what her band says about that. Looks like the axe is falling on a lot of old things on television this year. They're canceling 38 shows, among them Ozzy and Harriet, going off the air after 13 years. The Flintstones lasted 6 years, and they're on the rocks. Right now, we're going to take you to a land of 1,000 dances. Wilson Pickett is your host, and he's going to demonstrate each one on Live.

0: co-op show in the world. 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

unmistakably the Beach Boys on Live from the 60s. That's so hot in this year of 1966. Let's do a double play. First, we do have a sad news item just in. Roy Rogers' horse Trigger has just passed away. Yes, Roy said he would immortalize

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4: 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I'm in the 60s. I had a wonderful time. Nice to be with you again.
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0: only woman head of state, Mrs. Indira Gandhi, was sworn in as prime minister.
1: We in India are greatly interested and concerned about peace. 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
8: 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The group called Steve. The song, Kiss 'Em Goodbye. How do you say?

0: sea of mud at 42.02 degrees north, 74.08 degrees west. There was a walk in space that 400,000 long-haired pilgrims in and out of sweatshirts called the greatest weekend since the creation.
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1: You're traveling through another decade. The year once again is 1969.

0: 60s. More today than yesterday. We have a special in-studio guest. Sitting right here, right next to me, is Peter Yarrow of Peter, Paul, and Mary. Of course, they have that great new song out called Leaving on a Jet Plane. Peter, step right up here, if you would, and say hello to the folks, and tell us that story you were telling me earlier.
1: Hi, this is Peter. Peter, Paul, and Mary.
0: Yeah.
1: Greatest thing just happened. I got on an airplane.
0: Right.
1: And as I was saying hello to the stewardesses, they started crying.
0: Really?
1: And I couldn't understand it until they told me that this song, Leaving on a Jet Plane, was their song.
0: Uh-huh.
1: We never thought about that when we recorded it, but apparently they all think that it's their song.
0: Maybe it is.
1: I know in the future they're going to call these people flight attendants, but right now they're calling them stewardesses.
0: Peter, how do you know that? Are you psychic or something? Oh, well, we're going to play your latest song anyway. Oh, my

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0: You're traveling through another decade. And now, submitted for your approval, the year 1969.
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5: 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This year of

This is Live from the 60s. I'm the real Don Steele. And coming up in just a moment, we're going to put an end to that rumor that's been floating around since 1967 about Paul McCartney. Is he dead or not? You'll want to stay tuned for that. We'll check it out on Live from the 60s right now.

The year is 1969, and some nasty rumors have been floating around ever since 1967, 2 years ago, when the Sgt. Pepper album came out with the Beatles. Is Paul McCartney really dead? They formed a society in Long Island, New York, a bunch of college kids, to investigate the situation. Their facts leading towards the idea that he could be dead is that Paul was the only Beatle not facing the camera on the back of the Sgt. Pepper LP. On the Abbey Road album, they noticed that it looked like a funeral procession. Paul was barefoot. Beatle records have been searched for clues. Some people found that slowing a Beatles album to 16 revolutions per minute will give you John Lennon on the Strawberry Fields cut saying, "I buried Paul." Well, our sources contacted Ringo Starr to clear this up, and he said, "It's a load of malarkey." We checked with the Beatles manager and found out that Lennon was not saying, "I buried Paul," as many feared. He was saying something much more typically Lennon, "I'm very bored." Finally, our sources found Paul McCartney on a secluded farm in Scotland, and we asked him outright, "Paul, are you dead?" And Paul said, "If I were dead, I'd be the last to know." Don't let it be said we do not clear up nasty rumors on this program. We're sure that Paul McCartney will go on into the future, and it'll be a long time before he gets his wings. Meanwhile, looking towards the future, how do you feel about babies being born in a long black tube? Zager and Evans with the story. In the-

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0: Thanks for tuning in to Dan Sweeney's One Hit Wonders. A One Hit Wonder is a combination of artist and song that scores big in the Billboard Top 40 once, but never repeats the achievement again. Well, today we'll be looking at early 60s R&B One Hit Wonders. And just coming off a number 23 charting hit in April of 1960, Money. That's What I Want. That's Barrett Strong. Well, he's an R&B singer and songwriter from West Point, Mississippi. Strong was the first artist to record a hit for Motown, although he's best known for his work as a songwriter, particularly in association with producer Norman Whitfield. Among his most famous work at Motown, Strong wrote the lyrics for many of the songs recorded by The Temptations. Moving forward with more early 60s R&B one-hit wonders. Well, this one squeaked in at number 38 in May of 1960, Fannie Mae. That's Buster Brown, an R&B musician born in Coeur d'Alene, Georgia. In the 1930s and 40s, he played harmonica at local clubs and made a few non-commercial recordings. He co-wrote the song Dr. Brown with T.J. Brown, which was later covered by Fleetwood Mac on their 1968 album, Mr. Wonderful. Brown died in New York City in 1976 at the age of 64. Well, here's Wolfman Jack to introduce Buster Brown on the 1973 movie about 1962, American Graffiti.
1: All right, baby. Here we go with another call out of the stations. Can you dig it? Answer the phone, dummy.
2: Pinky's Pizza.
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2: Hip parade on the stethoscope.
1: No, the secret agent spy scope, man. That pulls in the moon, the stars, the planets, and the satellites, and the spacemen.
2: You must have the wrong...

just coming off an extended early 60s R&B one-hit wonder set with a number 28 charting hit in May of 1960, Oop Oop Padoo, Part 2. That's Jesse Hill, an R&B and Louisiana blues singer and songwriter. The origins of Oop Oop Padoo were apparently created from a tune played by a local pianist who was known only as Big Four. And before that one, coming in at number 7 in May of 60, Let the Little Girl Dance. That's Billy Bland. Well, he's from Wilmington, North Carolina. Bland first sang professionally in 1947 in New York City with a group called The Bees. In 1960, Bland heard Titus Turner recording the song Let the Little Girl Dance in the studio and demonstrated how to sing it. The event was recorded and eventually released, becoming his only top 40 hit. In the 1980s, he ran a soul food restaurant in Harlem. Billy Bland died in 2017 at the age of 84. Hey, be sure to like and follow Dan Sweeney's One Hit Wonders page on Facebook and Instagram for all your One Hit Wonder trivia. Thanks for liking the pages. Moving forward with a number 3 smash hit in November of 1960, You Talk Too Much. That's Joe Jones, an R&B singer, songwriter, and arranger who was born in New Orleans. Jones is also generally credited with discovering the Dixie Cups. He also worked extensively with B.B. King. He later moved into music publishing and worked tirelessly for the rights of fellow R&B acts. In 1973, Jones set up a company in Los Angeles making advertising jingles. He died in 2005 at the age of 79.

0: a number one smash hit in November of 1960, Stay. That's Maurice Williams and the Zodiacs. And Maurice Williams was born and raised in Lancaster, South Carolina. Zodiacs were a doo-wop R&B vocal group from Nashville. Originally called the Royal Charms, the band changed its name to the Gladiolas in 1957 and the Excellos in 1958 before finally settling on the Zodiacs in 1959. At 1 minute 36 seconds, Stay is the shortest recording ever to reach number one in the Billboard Hot 100 chart in the United States. Later versions of Stay by the Four Seasons in 1963 and Jackson Browne in 1978 reached the top 20 in the U.S. Maurice Williams was inducted into the North Carolina Music Hall of Fame in 2010. You know, if you missed part of the show today, go to OneHitWondersDS.com to find out where the show is playing next. 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Charting at number 29 in July of 1961, You Can't Sit Down, Part 2. That's Philip Upchurch, a blues, jazz, and R&B guitarist and bassist from Chicago. Upchurch started his career working with the Cool Gents, the Dells, and the Spandaus before going on to work with Curtis Mayfield, Otis Rush, and Jimmy Reed. After his big hit, Phil worked as a guitarist and bassist with Michael Jackson, Quincy Jones, and George Benson, and many, many other high-profile artists. Now here's Philip Upchurch in 1965 explaining how he got his first big break in music.
1: One of my first paying jobs was playing bass with Otis Rush. I got a call from him. He heard that, you know, that I was a pretty good player, and he needed a bass player, and I didn't have a bass at that time. And he asked me, could I start that night? I said, sure. And then I had to run out like a madman all over town to find a bass. But it was cool because the first week's salary, you know, covered the purchase of the bass.

a number three smash hit in August of 1961. Last Night, that's the Marquees. Well, they formed in 1958 as a studio session band for Stax Records in Memphis, Tennessee. They served as the backing band on singles and albums by dozens of rock, R&B, and soul musician artists who recorded at the Stax Studios, including Otis Redding, Wilson Pickett, and many, many others. Some of the band members also began recording as Booker T and the MGs in 1962. In 2012, the Marquees briefly regrouped with a lineup consisting of mostly original members. And before that one, coming in at number two in July of 61, I Like It Like That, Part One. That was Chris Kenner, a New Orleans R&B singer and songwriter. His big hit was covered in 1965 by the Dave Clark Five. In 1968, Kenner was convicted of statutory rape of a minor and spent 3 years in a Louisiana prison. Chris Kenner died from a heart attack in 1976 at the young age of 46. Let's take a look at another early 60s R&B one-hit wonder. Coming in at number three in January of 62, I Know You Don't Love Me No More. It's Barbara George, an R&B singer and songwriter from New Orleans. Her big hit was later recorded by many other artists, including Freddie King, Paul Revere and the Raiders, and Ike and Tina Turner. George retired from the music industry by the early 80s. She passed away in 2009.

Ray. You gotta make a fool of somebody. Coming in at number 22 in June of 62, James Ray was a singer from Washington, D.C. Ray stood just 5 feet tall and first recorded as Little Jimmy Ray in the 50s. Ray died from a drug overdose soon after his chart success in 62. He was only 21 years old. Moving forward with more early 60s R&B one-hit wonders. Well, this one came out at number 7 in March of 62. What's Your Name? Don and Juan, an R&B vocal duo from Long Beach, New York, consisting of Don Trone and Sonny Johnson. Their hit, What's Your Name, was featured on the soundtrack of It Came From Hollywood in 1982 and was nominated for the Doo-Wop Hall of Fame in 2018.

0: was a catchy little tune. I Love You. That's the Volumes. Coming in at number 22 in June of 62. Now, the Volumes were an R&B vocal group formed in 1960 in Detroit, Michigan. They faded away shortly after their only top 40 hit. Let's take a look at another early 60s R&B one-hit wonder interview. Coming in at number 20 in July of 62, I Need Your Lovin'. It's Don Gardner and Dee Dee Ford. Don Gardner was an R&B singer, songwriter, and drummer from Philadelphia. Well, Dee Dee Ford was a keyboardist and singer from Louisiana. Ford wrote the song, Let Me Down Easy, a hit for Betty LaVert in 1965, but soon retired from the music industry and died in 1972. Gardner became part of the management for the Cleft Club of Jazz in Philadelphia in 1985 until he passed away in 2018. Well, here's Don Gardner in 2006 talking about how he evolved in music to survive and thrive.
1: When I first started out, I was singing jazz and blues. And as one thing led to another, the idea was to work to eat. So I would change and go to whatever flow was. So I ended up in the rhythm and blues. But basically, I started off in jazz. I started off in gospel, really. But jazz was the thing I was doing in clubs and stuff, you know.

on number 5, big smash hit, Party Lights. That's Claudette Clark, an R&B musician born in Mason, Georgia, but grew up in Philadelphia and began recording in 1958. She faded away by the mid-60s. Now we're coming down the stretch. Let's take a look at another early 60s R&B one-hit wonder. This one tracked at number 22 in September of 62, A Wonderful Dream. That's the Majors, a doo-wop group from Philadelphia, Pennsylvania. The vocal ensemble formed in 1961 and featured as its lead singer, Ricky Cordeau, who was noted for his prominent falsetto voice.

to let you know I can really show.

charting at number 3 in October of 62, Do You Love Me? That's the Contours. They were one of the early R&B singing groups signed to Motown Records. Do You Love Me was prominently featured in the film Dirty Dancing. 1988, a reissue of Do You Love Me sent the song back to the Billboard Top 40 charts for 8 weeks, peaking at number 11. Well, that's going to do it for us today. I hope you enjoyed this look at early 60s R&B one-hit wonders. We close out with a number 20 charting hit, November 62, I Got a Woman. Part 1, that's Jimmy McGriff, an R&B and hard pop and soul jazz organist and organ trio bandleader from Germantown, Pennsylvania. He recorded an instrumental version of Ray Charles' hit, I've Got a Woman, that became a top 40 hit for him. McGriff retired from the music industry 1972 to start a horse farm in Connecticut. After that, he played periodically until he died in 2008 at the age of 72. Well, thanks for tuning in to this look at early 60s R&B one-hit wonders. We'll keep marching through the history of one-hit wonders next time. Until then, you have a great week.

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0: that's the end?
1: Well, thanks for tuning in to Dan Sweeney's number one music from the 60s, 70s, and 80s. A number one hit is a combination of artist and song that hits number one on the various U.S. Billboard charts. And just coming off a number one hit for 4 weeks, October 7th, 1989. Miss You Much. That's Janet Jackson. This chart topper won the Billboard Award for the top Hot 100 single of the year in the American Music Association for favorite dance single and favorite R&B single. Miss You Much was featured in a dance scene in the 2019 movie Hustlers. Marching forward with more number one music. October 8th, 1988. Love Bites. Number one for 1 week. Well, this was Def Leppard's only number one single on the U.S. Billboard Hot 100. It was a country ballad, which the band thought sounded nothing like they'd done before. They then added power rock elements and emotive backing vocals similar to those used in R&B ballads of the time. They'd go on to score many more number ones on the mainstream rock chart in the 80s, 90s, and 2000s. The current lineup of the band, along with past members Peter Willis and Steve Clark, were inducted into the Rock and Roll Hall of Fame in 2019.

0: let's take a look at another number one hit, October 2nd, 1982, Jack and Diane. John Cougar. Well, this hit song was released as the second single from Mellencamp's 1982 album, American Fool, and was chosen by the Recording Industry Association of America as one of the songs of the century. It's been 4 weeks at number one on the Billboard Hot 100 in 1982, and is Mellencamp's most successful hit single. Well, here's a VH1 clip in 1990 where John discusses how he originally wrote the song about an interracial couple that had to change it because the subject matter was too controversial for the early 80s.
1: Jack and Diane is it's about a very insignificant part of life called falling in love the first couple, three times.
2: On the first writing of Jack and Diane, it was a biracial relationship, and then I took that out. It was 1981. I thought, this might

let's take a look at a Billboard Mainstream Rock Chart number one spotlight. October 4th, 1986. Emotion in Motion. Rick Ocasek. Number one for 1 week. He was the main songwriter and lead vocalist for the Cars. Following the group's 1985 Greatest Hits release, its members split up to pursue solo projects. While it was number one in the mainstream rock chart, it was Ocasek's only top 40 hit as a solo artist on the Billboard Hot 100. Rick Ocasek died in

0: Number one for 3 weeks, October 4th, 1980. Another One Bites the Dust. That's Queen. That's from the group's eighth studio album, The Game. This was their second and final number one single in the USA. The song won an American Music Award for Favorite Rock Single. Another One Bites the Dust has been covered, remixed, and sampled by many artists since its release. It has appeared in TV shows, commercials, films, and other media. The song has also been featured at countless sports events. Hey, be sure to like and follow Dan Sweeney's Number One Music on Facebook and Instagram for lots of fun trivia. Thanks for liking the pages. Here's another number one hit for 2 weeks in September, October in 1975. Fame. David Bowie, a funk rock song that represents Bowie's dissatisfaction with the troubles of fame and stardom. The song is one of four Bowie songs to be included in the Rock and Roll Hall of Fame's 500 songs that shape rock and roll. Well, here's David Bowie on Soul Train in 1975 promoting his new film, The Man Who Fell to Earth.
1: Hi, David.
2: Hello.
1: Nice to have you with us. And I think our folks would probably like to ask you some questions after.
2: I have a door to answer.
1: After I get my dumb ones out of the way.
2: Oh, yes. I got some dumb ones.
1: I understand you just did a film.
2: Yes.
1: Which.
2: The director of the film is Nicholas Rowe, who started out as somebody I didn't know and ended up as a friend of mine. Mm-hmm. And it's called The Man Who Fell to Earth. And it's a bit like a Howard Hughes story, but he's sort of an alien.
1: Right.
2: No, but he doesn't look like an sort of alien.
1: And what part did you play in the film?
2: Those three.
1: All three?
2: Yeah.
1: Fantastic.
2: Well, it's one person, but it looks like.

Smooth Ballad, I Honestly Love You, October 5th, 1974. Number one for 2 weeks. Well, this was Olivia Newton-John's first number one single in the United States and Canada. At the 17th Grammy Awards in 1975, the single won both Record of the Year and Best Pop Vocal Performance. It remained John's signature solo song until the 1981 hit Physical. Here's another number one hit, October 6, 1973, Half Breed. That's Cher, number one for 2 weeks. This chart topper was originally recorded by Marvin Rainwater in 1959. The song is about a boy whose father was a white trader and whose mother was Native American. Well, Cher's version was recorded with instrumental backing by L.A. Sessions musicians from the Wrecking Crew.

It's time for a Billboard number one country hit spotlight. Number one for 2 weeks, October 2nd, 1961. Tender Years, George Jones.

0: just coming off a Billboard Country Chart number one spotlight, October 4th, 1975, Blue Eyes Crying in the Rain. That's Willie Nelson, number one for 2 weeks. Before the success of Blue Eyes Crying in the Rain, Nelson had enjoyed widespread success primarily as a songwriter. The song became Nelson's first number one single as a singer, and at year's end was the third biggest song of 1975 on the Billboard Hot Country Singles Chart. Rolling Stone ranked Blue Eyes Crying in the Rain number 48 on its list of the 100 greatest country songs of all time in 2004.
1: Dan Sweeney's number one music, 1971.

Well, there's a classic. Number one for 5 weeks. Maggie May, October 2nd, 1971. That's Rod Stewart. Well, this hit song was inspired by the woman who deflowered Stewart when he was 16 years old. This was the first big hit of the rock era to feature a mandolin, which was mostly heard in folk music at the time. Let's take a look at another number one hit for 9 weeks in October and November back in 1968. Hey Jude. This hit single was the Beatles' first release on their Apple record label, marking the label's public launch. Its 9-week run at number one on the Billboard Hot 100 tied the all-time record 1968 for the longest run at the top of the U.S. charts, a record it held for 9 years. It sold approximately 8 million copies. The ballad evolved from Hey Jules, a song McCartney wrote to comfort John Lennon's young son, Julian, after Lennon had left his wife for Yoko.

Well, it looks like it's going to do it for us today. We're going to close out with a big hit for 3 weeks in September and October in 1963. Blue Velvet. That's Bobby Vinton. Although this song was a top 20 hit for Tony Bennett, the original 1951 version was Bobby Vinton's version, backed by Burt Bacharach and his orchestra, that reached the top spot. It was Vinton's second of 4 chart toppers. Well, thanks for tuning in to Dan Sweeney's Number One Music. Until next time, make it a good one.

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1: Man, I wiped out on those big wheels more than I want to admit. It's into the 70s and Seals and

0: Sound Cripple Creek, a little chug-a-lug and New Orleans groove going there on Into the 70s. With Todd Chambliss coming up, we'll go to 1978. Yes, indeed, time to dust off that leisure suit, get the disco ball going. We have got Saturday Night Fever music. Time to go to the club and the Bee Gees staying alive. Coming up next on Into the 70s.
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0: You got into the 70s for years. This song pigeonholed the band as a disco act, but it did bring them tremendous fame.

Sports into the 70s, saying hello to Philip in Los Angeles and Ben in Rutland, Vermont. They are into the 70s, and we're glad you are, too. Looks like CCR is taking the wheel. They're coming up around the bend. Creedence Clearwater Revival is on the

0: Listen, Lester, if I wasn't so sick, I would give you one of these across your ugly lips.
1: Who you calling ugly, sucker?
0: I'm calling you ugly. I could stick your face in some dough and make some gorilla cookies.

took a cover on Time Magazine for Neil Young to walk into the woods and quickly write the song about the incident at Kent State. The band got together, found a studio, got this song out. In a matter of weeks later, Neil Young recounted and said, probably the biggest lesson ever learned in a place of higher learning. David Crosby, after they recorded this in just a few takes,

0: Crosby, Stills, Nash & Young in Ohio on Into the 70s. Coming up, we've got her 8-track flashback from 1971, a song that Carole King says was one of her favorites to record because it included James Taylor on acoustic guitar. That 8-track flashback is coming up next on Into the 70s.
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8-track flashback this hour, Carol King, So Far Away. The band that started in 1964 as My Backyard in Jacksonville, Florida, eventually morphed into Lynyrd Skynyrd, Sweet

in the news, weakness in our protective atmosphere. Way up high, an unseen layer of ozone gas protects us from the sun's burning rays. 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
0: Into the 70s. 70s. 70s. 70s. 70s.